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0: Country Girls Never Tell, that's Vic Allen wrapping a full hour here on Kixie 107. Stan the Man with you. You're just ahead of the best of the Steve Harvey Morning Show. 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And Leslie Hayes has the Kixie Sunday Morning Magazine tomorrow morning, 7 a.m., right here on your Soul Source. 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
1: Have you ever been in a hot air balloon at all?
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0: And that was when he was little. 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We had just tied him to a balloon.
1: Shut up, man. 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
1: Ladies and gentlemen, let me have your undivided attention, please. I have an announcement to make. The announcement is crystal clear. It's obvious we've made it before. That God Almighty is always good. He is a very present help in the time of trouble. He has been there for you on times you didn't even know it was him that was bringing you through it. But he did it anyway. Now, with that in mind, that should be a debt of gratitude here. So start your day with gratitude. Your gratitude affects your attitude, which is correlated directly to your altitude. You fix your mind right, you can get your life right, make better decisions. But you need God. You feel me? I just wanted to start right there. This is Steve Harvey Morning Show, man. Shirley Strawberry, Carla Farrell, Mississippi Monica, Junior, the comeback kid, and the legend that is Nephew Tommy. Whoa.
2: Yeah.
1: The Mac is back. Whoa. The Mac is back. Yeah. Hey. What's up, Junior?
2: What's up, big dog? Morning to you, man. Yeah. Hey, Unc, let me ask you about this, Unc. Uh-huh. What's something that you live in proof of that older people told you was going to happen in your life? That you could actually say this is true.
1: That if you keep God in your life, he'll carry you places you never thought you'd go.
2: Oh, man.
3: Yeah.
2: Amen to that.
1: If you keep God in your life, he will take you places you never, ever thought you could go. That man, I used to hear old people say that. And so I kept him around. I lost him for a little while, but I kept him around the majority of it. But when I focused on him, he took me places I ain't never thought I'd be. Man, I go places to this day. I still, you know, man, what I did this weekend in D.C.? I flipped a coin at a tennis match.
4: Really?
2: Yeah. Okay. Mm-hmm. Yeah.
1: Now, I can't even play tennis.
2: Why you there?
1: Tell you, it was crazy. I didn't know they flipped a coin at the tennis match. I didn't even know that. So I had the chair empire come down, explain it to me. I flipped a coin between Fritz, the number three player in the world, and the other guy. I told the other guy he could pick first. He lost the toss. Fritz said he's serving. I never knew they did that. I had never seen a coin toss. I did that.
2: Yeah.
1: I went to a horse race in London.
4: Okay.
1: And you know, the track ain't like a Kentucky Derby. It got hills in it, turns in it. They run the other way. You know, they run the opposite way over there.
2: Okay.
1: You know, just like they drive a car. I went to that. Mm-hmm. I went to a shooting range for the first time in my life. You know, where they go, pull, pow.
2: Skeet
1: I
2: shoot.
1: Did that this weekend. I've never shot a shotgun at a clay pigeon before. Boy, let me tell you something. Woo, your boyhood. I was cracking them clay pigeons, baby. The guy said, are you sure you haven't done this before? No, I ain't never done this before. Yeah, I had a ball. Man, I always wanted to do that. I'm going to join the shooting club somewhere down here so I can pursue that. That was pretty fun to me.
2: Been some places, man.
1: Yeah, that's what them old people told me. It was true, too.
3: This weekend.
2: Yeah.
3: All right. Coming up, we will hear from the nephew as he runs that prank back right after this.
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0: 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Junior, what you got for us?
1: The prank is the postman always rings twice.
0: Okay.
1: The postman always rings twice. Come on, Cat.
2: Hello?
3: Hello, I'm trying to reach Carlos.
2: This is he. Who is?
3: My name's Benny, man. Benny Phipps. Hey, you, I want to make sure I got the right person. You work for the post office, right?
2: Yeah.
3: Okay. Do you deliver mail off of Murphy Road?
2: Sometimes, yeah. Yeah.
3: Okay. I live at... First of all, I wanted to make sure I had the right postman. Now, it's been brought to my attention that there's a postman that has been stopping by my house, and what I'm not understanding is why are you bringing mail to my door opposed to just putting mail in the mailboxes on the street where everybody got their mailboxes at?
2: What do you say? You say it again?
3: I live at Murphy Road.
2: Murphy Road. Yeah, I deliver over there. But you say delivering packages at your house?
3: No, I said you've been bringing mail to my house and opposed. Here's what I'm trying to tell you, Carlos. My wife is at home all day. She don't work.
2: Mm-hmm.
3: And my understanding is you've been stopping by there on more than one occasion on a daily basis. You coming by there 2-3 times, you know. But what I'm understanding, there ain't no mail being brought over there. I'm trying to figure out what are you doing at my house. Now, what really brought all this to a head, because you already know what's going on. Let me go on and let you know that, Carlo. I do know what's going on. I picked up the clothes from the cleaners this morning, and to my attention, it's a man's post office shirt in my package.
2: What color was it?
3: It's blue, light blue.
2: I got a blue one.
3: Okay, well, explain this to me. How your shirt get in my house?
2: Do it have my name on it? Because that could be anybody's shirt.
3: Okay, so hold on. What you trying to say? Is more postmen stopping by my house?
2: Yeah, man. Sometimes you know, we do have different guys in that neighborhood. You know, because I really
3: here's
2: don't...
3: my problem, man. My problem is this: is that my wife is at home all day every day, and my understanding is that you stopping by there
2: First of all, dog. You can call the 1-800 number, because how did you get my number, dude?
3: Hey, don't worry about that. I find ways. How you get my address that you stopping by there every morning? Huh?
2: I just deliver what they give me to deliver, and dude, I put the mail in a box, and this is a package I don't get out.
3: Excuse me?
2: I don't, dude. That wasn't me, dude.
3: I go to the cleaners this morning and pick up clothes, and it is a post office shirt in there that evidently belonged to a man. That's got to be, it must be yours.
2: That's none of mine, man. That's not mine. I have all mine over here.
3: Okay. I'll tell you what. This is what we're going to do, Carlos. Because, Carlos, see, let me tell you something. I know you're lying. See, and what you're doing is you're delivering more than mail at my house, and I know it, Carlos. You understand me? So, listen.
2: That's not me, dude.
3: Excuse me?
2: That's not me. It can't be me.
3: Hey, let me tell you something. When you come on Murphy Road tomorrow, okay, I'm going to be out there at the mailboxes waiting on you.
2: For what?
3: Because me and you going to handle this problem that we got tomorrow morning when you bring the mail. So when you bring the mail, bring your too. Okay, Carlos?
2: Hey, hold on. Are you threatening me?
3: I'm telling you, when you bring the mail, bring your too.
2: Dude, I didn't come at you like that. You ain't got to come at me like that. Dude.
3: Hey, man, you came up in my house, and I know you was
2: dude,
3: in my house.
2: I told you that wasn't me, man.
3: Post office shirt in my house.
2: Dude, that was not me. I don't know where you live. I don't know who the you are, but you threatened me, dude.
3: Hey, man, I'll see you in the morning at the mailbox. Bring your Carlos.
2: I'm off tomorrow, but I will come to your house with plain clothes on and whoop your
3: what you say?
2: You want to with me?
3: Hey, you the
2: bitch. Oh, where you Murphy Road. I will be there.
3: Murphy Road. Bring your because what you're not going to keep doing is running up in my house while I'm out at work trying to earn a living for my family, and you up in my house laying up, and you're leaving your clothes. I found some mace in there. I guess that's what you use when you spray on them dogs. I found that, too.
2: I'm going to bring some extra mace. I'm going to spray your with that mace. I'm going to knock your out.
3: But you, bitch. I check.
2: Yeah, I'm
3: going to
2: be out at the
3: mailbox, Carlos.
2: I can't wait till tomorrow.
3: Excuse me?
2: This a

0: I told you, I wasn't the one, but if you want to f*** with me, f*** wrong, for real.
1: Okay, cool.
0: When
1: I see you tomorrow.
0: It's on. It's whatever. Hey, you threatening me and all that, but I tell you what, I will come over there in some plain clothes and whoop your because you're not going to make me lose my job, dog.
1: Okay.
0: That's my job. But
1: whatever it's got to be. I don't care if you're in the post office uniform. I don't give a damn if you're in your pajamas, Carlos. But when you come to that mailbox and I find you out there by the mailboxes, that's your man. Because I know you've been in my house, Carlos.
0: I'm telling you, I'm there.
1: Okay, so be it then. So be it. I got one more thing else I want to tell you before you get there.
0: Tell me what, you know, I recall me.
1: Well, is you listening to me?
0: Yeah.
1: This is Nephew Tommy from the Steve Harvey Morning Show. You just got pranked by your coworker.
0: Oh, you. You. Ain't this a. Ain't this a. Oh, I'm going to get that tomorrow.
1: Carlos, you all right, man?
0: Ah, dude, I'm driving. Pull over to the side of the road. I'm hanging out the truck. I'm about to go crazy. I'm on my way to your house right now. I was on my way to your house. I just got off of work. Damn, that's I'm gonna get
1: him. Oh, man. Hey, I got one more thing to ask you, man. What is the baddest radio show in the land?
0: 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No doubt, all the way.
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1: It is time to ask the CLO. He is back, our Chief Love Officer, Steve Harvey. This is from Asia in Lake Charles. Asia writes, I dated a guy that never took me on dates. He said he couldn't afford it, and he asked me to be patient, but I couldn't. 2 years later, he has a great job, and he just bought a house. I think he still hates me. How do I get a second chance?
2: No. He still hates you. Guys don't remember. Guys remember that kind of stuff. Back then, they didn't want me. Mm-hmm. Now I'm hot. They all on me.
0: Mike Jones, who?
2: Hello. And that Bibbs.
1: It's a long time.
2: You just Annette, some things you just never forget.
1: Who? What, Annette Bibbs?
2: Yeah. And that Bibbs. Yeah, didn't go to the junior prom with me, and I finally asked her why.
0: The junior prom?
1: Is that the one that said?
2: 15. Uh-huh. Yeah, she told me, she said, I asked her why. She said, I just don't want to go there, and I kept pressing her. Uh-huh. So she went on and told me, I don't like your facial features.
0: I'm sorry. Jesus, have mercy.
2: I never recovered from that.
0: Yeah. See,
1: I don't see how you could.
2: I never recovered. You don't like my facial features.
1: I can't change them. Yeah. They weren't doing like
2: that. I made it. I was in Cleveland selling out the state theater. Mm-hmm. And she came backstage. Mm. Lord, she was fine.
1: How many years later?
2: Oh, let me see. That happened when I was 15, so I came back. I was probably 40.
1: Oh, wow.
2: 25 years later. Yeah.
0: Still holding on. Huh?
1: Yeah.
2: Ooh, Lord, she was fine.
1: So she came backstage, and did you...
0: She tried to holler.
2: Hey, do you remember me? I said, oh, and that bill. Wow, so man, this girl fine. Of course, I said, man, this one right here, fine. So she asked me, did I want to go get something to eat? I told her I wasn't hungry. Then she said, how about coffee? I told her I stopped drinking coffee, which was a lie.
1: Revenge. You were in revenge mode.
2: Yeah. And then she said, well, if you ever want to reach out, she gave me a number and walked off. My boy said, hey, man, what is wrong with you? Are you crazy? I said, no, nah, man, that's a girl. She didn't like my facial features, so don't like them now either. They are definitely bigger now. So I know they're bigger now. So
1: so's your bank account.
2: Mm-hmm. All right, what you got?
1: All right, Ronnie in Brooklyn writes, I told my wife I was at Jeff's house, and she didn't believe me. She called Jeff's wife in my face and asked her if I'd been there. Jeff's wife said yes. I owe Jeff's wife dinner soon, but how do I deal with my wife for checking up on me all the time?
2: Mm. And, bro, I can't help you with that. Uh-huh. Your wife has trust issues.
1: Yes, she does.
2: Now, that could be baggage from a previous relationship. It could have been something that you did in the past. One of them two things is in play, and I cannot help you with that, man. If you don't want to check it up on you, take her everywhere you go.
3: Yeah, that works.
0: Oh, don't
1: okay.
0: Cheat.
1: All right.
0: You don't have to worry about all this.
2: No, see, but he wasn't cheating.
1: Mm-hmm. It's Jeff's wife said he was there.
2: Yeah. And she over there just checking up on him anyway. How do I stop her from checking on me?
1: Mm-hmm.
2: You know.
1: Mm-hmm. Yeah. All right, moving on to Christy in Seattle. Crystal writes, my boyfriend's ex-wife still hangs out with their old friends group.
2: Okay, say that again, Shirley.
1: My boyfriend's ex-wife still hangs out with their old friend group. Okay? Yeah. She was at a party Saturday, and my boyfriend said she had a right to be at the party. He said it's just something that I have to deal with. Should I tolerate it or break up with him? Hmm. Wow. Extremes.
3: Oh.
2: Well, I mean, it seems to be bothering you.
1: Mm-hmm.
2: Now, this is his ex-wife?
1: Yeah, his ex-wife.
2: They're friends with. It's not. He can't do anything about that.
1: Yeah,
4: right.
1: Unless he stops going.
2: He's still friends with the friend group.
1: And so is she.
2: She's still friends because she knew some of the women. Mm-hmm. Now he got you. You the new girl. What, he can't tell her where to go.
1: Right.
2: That's why they divorced now. He can't tell her nothing.
3: Come on.
1: And she didn't say anyone bothered her or said anything to her.
2: No, this is her. She's uncomfortable.
1: Mm-hmm.
4: The new girlfriend is
2: uncomfortable.
1: Right, right.
2: So you're going to give up a good man because you can't pull yourself together.
1: Yeah.
4: She's sick of seeing the ex. That's all it is.
3: That's what it sounds like.
4: Yeah, she at the party. She here again. She ain't got no.
2: Yeah, life. And she fine. Yeah,
4: yeah.
2: All that. All that. Yeah.
1: Yeah. All right, last one.
2: Because that ex come in there in her best. The ex don't come in there playing. Well, she not finna come in there looking like second class. Mm. She up in there with it on.
1: Yeah. Let me show you what you missed, mm-hmm. what you divorced. All right.
2: God.
1: This is the last one, Steve. This is from Nick in Cleveland. You might know him.
2: My dog.
1: Nick writes, my 16-year-old daughter is on punishment for going to the mall in her bonnet. I took her phone for a week, and I have been arguing with my wife over this because she thinks I'm too strict. And it's not that serious. Is a punishment too harsh?
2: No, not if that's the rule.
1: Mm-hmm.
2: You got every right. You know, look, y'all, let's have some dick. They've changed the... dress code at Tuskegee.
1: Yeah.
2: No more bonnets, no more do-rags, mm-hmm. no more house slippers to class.
1: Mm-hmm. Mm-hmm.
2: And it's not, and it's really not been a controversial decision. Most of the kids going along with it.
1: Mm.
2: You know, look, man, you got to have some standards somewhere.
1: Mm-hmm.
2: But if you're so busy trying to be your child's friend, then let them do what they want to do.
1: Mm-hmm. Mm-hmm.
2: But she wore a bonnet to the mall. Why?
1: Woo. Yeah. Mm. So he took her phone for a week, and he and his wife have been arguing because his wife thinks he's too strict.
2: Look, okay. Okay. Tell your children not to do something. Mm-hmm. Let them do it anyway, and then have no consequences, and watch how they turn out.
1: Ooh. Yeah.
4: So you say the rule as the parent. You break the rule, you gotta deal with the consequences.
2: There's consequences.
4: Yeah, punishment.
1: But you're too strict.
2: That's,
1: yeah. Mm-hmm. Just don't wear your bonnet to the mall. I mean, that's
2: what I wear it anyway.
4: Oh, okay.
2: All the rest of the classless people got it on.
1: Why is that so hard?
3: Right. Father's mad. I don't blame him.
1: But this is causing a problem in your marriage, though?
3: Yeah. I don't care.
2: Well, listen, I think the parents have to sit down and get on the same page.
1: Yes.
2: So they can have a united front in front of the child. You might disagree with what the husband said, but let her serve the punishment for the week, and then y'all work out how you're going to move forward from there.
1: Yeah. All right. Thank you, CLO. Appreciate it.
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2: Good morning.
1: That was supposed to be an applause button from the engineer, but it came out. You know, when you introduce somebody, nobody clapping. Like,
3: tough crowd.
1: Hey, man, so how you fellas been, man?
3: Good. You know, getting ready for Invest Fest, but good, man. How you guys doing?
1: Well, we good. Hey, man, this year Invest Fest is going to kick off Friday, August 7th, this Friday. And it runs the entire weekend in Atlanta at the Georgia World Congress Center. Now, for everybody that doesn't know, tell us what Invest Fest is. Because if you all have not gone, you need to go there because it has so much value. But fellas, explain what it is.
3: Yeah, Invest Fest is one of the biggest business events in the world, really, where we bring tens of thousands of people together in Atlanta. And they network with each other. There's 400 small business vendors. There's food trucks, there's panels and workshops and fireside chats and keynotes on everything from real estate to stocks to crypto to credit. We have high-level celebrities like yourself, Nick Cannon, Serena Williams will be coming this year. So it's nothing really like Invest Fest, and it's a great place to learn, to grow your network, to be inspired, and just to be around great energy when it comes to business, investing, and finance.
1: Right. Now, we do this year after year, so I'm assuming you get some great feedback from people who attend this event.
2: Yeah, absolutely. You know, every year, people hovering for more. You know, they want us to add new things. One of the things, you know, people were asking about was, is Invest Fest for my kids? And one of the things we wanted to make sure is we had made a concerted effort to make sure that happened. So this year, Thursday, we're actually having a kids Invest Fest where we're going to have panels, we're going to have workshops, we're going to have a pitch competition where, you know, a team is going to be awarded $20,000, and they're going to be able to experience Invest Fest for their age level. So all the things are high school to young teens, dedicated so that we can figure out how far they can go with the trajectory if they're given the same information. So that's something that we wanted to make a conscious effort about. So we got over 250 kids coming from the Atlanta metro area. We got 150 coming down from New York City. So it's going to be a real, real new atmosphere for these young teens. And hopefully, you know, they'll be able to experience the weekend as well.
1: What time does it kick off on Thursday?
2: Thursday starts at 9 o'clock, and the program will run till 4 o'clock for our young adults.
1: Okay, so folks, look, you're still on summer vacation. Bring your kids down and let them meet some other kids and maybe spur them on to greatness. You know, you never know. Kids get inspired all the time by different things. Might as well bring them down to Invest Fest, kind of make it a field trip, a learning field trip, eat you some good food. They got food all around the place and stuff. And just walk around and see if your kids have some interest in, because I'm pretty sure there's a booth down there, a kid down there that has some of the same interests as yours. So it'd be a great thing. But, you know, we do so many new things at Invest Fest. This year, I'm excited about the new pitch competition that you guys have started. Let's talk about this, because this is a $125,000.

0: $1 million startup pitch competition. How's this going to work, fellas?
1: Yeah, we partner with a great entrepreneur in Atlanta called Paul Judge, and he's somebody that's been in the tech space and venture capital space for a long time. And, you know, it's been a major problem in our community as far as access to capital and our businesses being funded. So we wanted to, you know, try to do our part to try to, you know, aid the next generation of entrepreneurs, the next billion-dollar company. So we have a pitch competition. We have four finalists that will be on stage on Sunday, and they're going to be speaking on the main stage in front of tens of thousands of people, and they're going to get real-time feedback on their ideas, on their business, and then the winner will get $125,000. Actually, last year, we had two winners, and they each got $125,000. So actually, last year, $250,000 was awarded to two people. So that's really life-changing when you can actually, you know, receive that type of money. But also, just to be able to pitch your idea, even if you don't win, there's 15,000 people in the crowd. You never know who's listening, what kind of relationships you could be made, who could be interested. So that's a very, very, very big part of it. That's something that we're very proud of.
0: Hey, man, so how are the winners picked? The people that get on stage, they're finalists. They stand there, they pitch their idea in front of tens of thousands of people, 10,000 people or so. And then how is the winner selected?
2: So the winners actually have been vetted through our judges. So we got some really cool judges this year. Lala Anthony will be a judge. We got Master P who's going to be a judge. So we got some people in the world of business and finance who have vetted it. Obviously, they have a celebrity attached, but they've created some real incredible businesses. So they'll pitch. Each one will have about 15 minutes to present their business to the crowd and the judges. And then we'll come back, they'll deliberate, and they'll announce the winner.
0: That's pretty dope, man. I like that. I like that concept. And this is the second year we've done it because we did it last year too.
2: Yeah. Yep. Angela Simmons will be a judge as well. So it's a pretty nice group.
0: Angela Simmons.
2: Yeah.
0: Lala. Oh, okay. Y'all just got to see what y'all did. Okay. All right. These judges. Well, let me live. Yeah, it's gonna be a lot of judges in the crowd too. Yeah. You gotta have powerful women. I know that's right. Okay, fellas. So now we got this pitch competition. Who are some of the special guests we have coming this year? I know you said Serena Williams was coming.
1: Yeah, well, we have yourself, first and foremost. The OG himself will be in the building. We got Serena Williams. We got Nick Cannon. We have Mike Novogratz, who's a billionaire. We have John Morgan from Morgan & Morgan. I'm sure everybody's heard his commercials, billionaire. We have Keisha Lansbottom, the former mayor of Atlanta. We have T.I. We have Tashonda Duckett, who is the only black woman who's the CEO of a Fortune 100 company. Master P, Keith Lee. So we have a very eclectic group of people from business to entertainment. And that's what InvestFest is really about, really just touching every facet of culture in the same room and just creating a magical moment.
0: 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Come there, educate yourself, invest in yourself at InvestFest, and have a good time. And I'll see y'all there. I will be speaking on some platform. Ladies and gentlemen, give it up for InvestFest. Yeah.
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greatest jams, new and old, right here on Steve Harvey Saturday. 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
1: So you guys have probably heard about Sierra and her husband, Russell Wilson. They've been credited as matchmakers for newlyweds R&B singer Coco Jones and Cleveland Cavaliers guard Donovan Mitchell.
2: Oh, they got married?
1: Yeah, they got married over the weekend. Yes, congratulations to them this past weekend.
2: Yeah.
1: So relationship experts are saying that your friends can be effective matchmakers because they know you better than anyone else, and they can spot compatibility where a dating app might miss. So the question is, have you guys ever been matchmakers to any of your friends? Have you put people together?
3: Oh, have you done that?
1: Junior?
3: Oh, yeah. My partner went to college. I mean, well, I really didn't matchmake. It's just the fact that he had somebody that liked him. He didn't have no other options. He ugly. He had to take it. There was no other choice. What do you mean? I couldn't believe. We all stunned she even liked you. I mean, come on now.
1: No other option.
3: Your hat nappy. Come on, somebody like you? Come on, dog. You ain't counting. I don't know. What you mean you don't know? You,
0: Junior.
3: There was no other option. I don't see nobody else beating your dough down. That's it.
0: Oh, my.
3: What are you talking about? I'm not sure about her. We showed her. We showed her.
1: So did they marry? Did they get married?
3: Yeah.
1: Are they still married?
3: They still married. Yeah.
0: Oh, well, that
1: okay,
0: was good.
1: Well, yeah, that worked out.
3: Yeah. Where else he going to go, Shirley? What is y'all shocked for?
0: Okay, you made your point.
1: We didn't know him.
3: He can't file no divorce papers. What do you mean?
1: Steve, have you ever matchmade for any of your friends?
4: Yeah, man.
1: How'd it work out?
4: Over the years, most of them cool. Got a couple partners. Y'all don't know them. They ain't famous.
1: Oh,
4: a couple of my partners I grew up with, hooked them up with some chicks, and then, you know.
1: Some chicks.
4: Yeah, a couple of them divorced, though, you know.
0: Uh-huh. What happened?
4: It's a lot.
0: What?
4: Oh. This was the most alarming thing. I thought this was the sweetest girl in the world.
1: Mm-hmm.
4: She went to jail for spousal abuse. The woman.
1: What?
0: Oh, oh man!
1: Wow.
4: And I mean, she was just jacking old boy up.
1: And he didn't tell you guys.
4: He was ashamed.
1: Yeah. Like
4: you know,
1: and then
4: we was getting ready to go out to dinner one time. We said, "Hey man, where is she at?" She, "Hey man, let me holler at you by yourself." Okay. Cool.
1: And what did he say?
4: Hey, man, she in jail.
0: In jail?
4: No, dog. Your wife. Where's your wife? She in jail. She in jail for what? For abuse. Who she hit? He say, me.
1: Whoa.
4: I went, what? And so I went, God, dog. I thought she was fine as all outdoors. I'm sure glad I ain't want her.
1: You would have been.
3: You've been beat.
4: Everybody be in jail.
1: All right, guys. Thank you.
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0: Coming up at the top of the hour, right about 4 minutes after, it is my strawberry letter for today. And the subject is, why is he blaming it on me? Why? We'll get into that. Find out what that's all about. Wait till you hear this story. This letter. Wow. Mm. In just a few, because right now it is time for Junior in for the nephew with today's prank phone call. Junior, what you got?
1: Today's prank phone call. He left his drawers. He left his drawers. Come on, Cat.
2: Hello?
3: Yes, Mr.
2: Yes?
3: Hey, this is the doorman, Mark, of your building.
2: Okay.
3: I have a Mr. in here who is trying to get buzzed up to your unit. Are you at home right now, sir?
2: No, sir, I'm not. A who?
3: Yeah, a Mr. What did you say? I'm sorry, what did you say again? Mr. And he wants to be buzzed up. Supposedly, he left some articles in the room or in your unit a couple of days ago.
2: I was out of town a couple of days ago. What day are we talking about?
3: So what days was you actually in? He said Wednesday, Thursday, and Friday.
2: He was there all 3 days? You guys let him into my apartment for 3 days? He was in my place for 3 days?
3: No, Mr. We don't let anybody in unless someone in the unit allows them to be buzzed up. That's the rules here of the building. So we definitely didn't do anything out of character.
2: So who let him in? Who buzzed him in then?
3: Sir, I hate to say it, but I'm assuming your wife must have buzzed him up.
2: What you mean? My wife was not there 3 days ago. She was on a business trip. She was not at the apartment 3 days ago.
3: No, sir, your wife was here. I've actually seen your wife come in and out.
2: Okay, the dude is there right now.
3: He's downstairs. He's here right now with me, sir.
2: What did he leave in my place?
3: Okay, 1 second, Mr. Hang on. What did you actually leave in Mr. apartment? Pair of pants? Underwear? And what else? He says he left a pair of pants, some underwear, and a toothbrush, sir. Mr.
2: Hill, he's there right now. Let me talk to him. Put him on the phone. Let me talk to him.
3: You know what, Mr. I mean, right now, we're listening to you, and I rate the way you sound. I don't want to put this guy on the phone.
2: Mark, if you want to keep your job at the building, you go put him on the phone now.
3: This is sir. Yeah. Sorry, Mr. He's actually leaving out of the building now. He's
2: no. What the would you let him leave?
3: He's walking. I don't know.
2: I asked you to put him on the phone. What the is your problem? You got video surveillance, right? You got video footage of everybody that comes in and out of the building, right?
3: Yes, sir. But you know, if nothing occurs, I think we should have footage that goes back at least 2 weeks. So we should be able to pull some things up for you, sir.
2: Yeah, I'm going to need you to get that. And I need it sent over to me right now. I'm at my work email. I need it today. Because this is some y'all left some my apartment. And this is some
3: hang on, Mr.
2: Like, what kind of nincompoop are you? What kind of imbecile are you?
3: Hey, sir, Mr. Hang on a second.
2: What?
3: All right, well, please, hear me out, sir. Hear me out. We haven't just let someone in. Someone in your unit buzzed someone up. We didn't just let anyone up. Now, I know you don't want to hear it, but I'm assuming your wife buzzed this guy just up. We didn't do that.
2: You shut up and get me what I asked you for, and then we're done, okay?
3: Well, you know, you're saying I have a problem. Maybe you have a problem pleasing your wife, and that's why she's buzzing other people up.
2: You the think you're talking to me like that? You punk.
3: Sir, you're disrespectful to me as well, sir.
2: No. No, the disrespectful is you coming and letting people come up in my building that you know is not.
3: I haven't let anybody up here. I can't stop your wife from doing what she's doing.
2: You let somebody in my
3: apartment.
2: You're taking out on me
3: what you should be saying to your wife. Somebody has got a dress up all the time and always buzzing somebody up to the room when you're gone. That's what you need to be concerned about.
2: Mr. Doorman. You know what? I'm the only around here busting my take care of down there. I'm over here working right now to pay for that so that your got a job.
3: Well, you might be handling your there, but evidently you're not handling your business at home. That's why she keep buzzing people up, sir.
2: You know what? Well, the business I'm going to handle when I get home today is your mother.
3: Well,
2: your
3: wife has been, hey, sir, you're going to quit calling me the doorman, okay?
2: You are the doorman. What's your mother position? Huh? What the you do for a living?
3: I'm a doorman.
2: You open doors. And thank you, Mr. Doorman. Matter of fact, I'm going to stop calling you Mr. Doorman because that's giving you too much respect.
3: Okay. If you stop Tommy from going up to your room, you'll be fine.
2: Who the Tommy?
3: Nephew Tommy from the Steve Harvey Morning Show. Your wife got me to prank phone call you.
2: Y'all crazy. Y'all about to get
3: You are in
2: my job cussing. He's my job, man. This is not cool, man. You don't know the that was going through my head. That, she was about to get it. Y'all was, everybody was about to get it.
3: Hey, man, I got to ask you, man. What is the baddest, and I mean the baddest, radio show in the land?
2: Man, got to be the

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1: All right, so there you go. 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
2: All right.
1: Door.
2: Coming up next, it is my strawberry letter, and the subject is, why is he blaming it on me? We'll get into it. Steve's back right after this.
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1: Thank you, my good friend, Junior. Subject, why is he blaming it on me? Dear Stephen Shirley, I'm 37 and my husband is 38. He's not a muscular man, but back in the day, he used to fight everyone in school and he eventually got expelled from school for fighting. He and I started dating 10 years after we graduated. I got pregnant, so we got married. While I was pregnant, he assaulted a guy that gave me a compliment, and he ended up spending almost 3 years in jail because he was already on probation. While he was gone, I had the baby and I started dating that man that he beat up for complimenting me. I got pregnant by that man and had a son. And while my husband was still in, when he got out of jail, I did not ever tell him about the rendezvous with the other man and my son that the other man is raising. My husband's attitude was a lot better and we barely argued. Our marriage was great until 2 months ago when my husband ran into my other child's father and my son was with him. My son is my twin and everyone can see it, but no one has ever mentioned it. It was a rumor around town, but I guess everyone was too scared of my husband to mention it to him. My husband came home and asked me about the boy, so I admitted everything to him. He was unusually calm and he left the house. I called to see where he went and he said he was outside of the man's house. I got scared, so I dialed 911 and rushed to the man's house. My husband wasn't there. I went home and he was back sitting in the driveway crying. He said he didn't want to go back to jail, so it was best to leave me alone. Then he filed for divorce and moved out. He said I'm the reason our marriage ended. He was in jail, so what did he expect me to do? Why is he blaming it on me? You know, I get your husband was in jail and life goes on for you. I get that. But did you have to get with the man your husband beat up and went to jail for? And did you have to have his baby too? I'm just not understanding why you went back to that particular guy. Did you leave something out of this letter? Do you guys have history? Because you just casually say some guy gave you a compliment and your husband beat him up and went to jail because he was already on probation. Then, to make matters worse, you never even told your husband about the baby you had with the guy. The father may be raising the child, but don't you ever see your son? Doesn't he spend time with you ever? I mean, you're his mom. How did you think your husband wouldn't find out that you had another baby while he was locked up? I mean, thank God he didn't get violent with your baby daddy again for fear of going back to jail. Why is your husband blaming you, you ask? Because you should have told him what was up and not let him find out this way. You knew he was going to get out of jail someday. I mean, how did you think you could keep a whole baby from him? I don't get it. You said your husband has changed for the better, but obviously you haven't. And that's why he's divorcing you and saying it's all your fault. Steve?
3: This letter amazes me because the writer of the letter, who is this woman, she don't see nothing she did in this whole letter. She just, and the question is, why is he blaming it on me? did you read what you typed? Why is he, let's keep that theme running. Why is he blaming it on me? I'm 37. My husband is 38. He's not a muscular man, but back in the day, he used to fight everybody in school. He eventually got expelled for fighting. He and I started dating 10 years after we graduated. I got pregnant and we got married. Listen to me. We got pregnant and we got married. While I was pregnant, he assaulted a guy that gave me a compliment that, and he ended up spending almost 3 years in jail because he was already on probation. All right. Now, these are the facts. All these are facts. They're married. They got a child. He got a temper. He fight all the time. Guy complimented you while you was pregnant. He assaulted the guy and went to jail for almost 3 years because he was on probation. After this, this is where the letter takes a turn to where we just don't know why she stopped understanding. While he was gone, I had the baby and I start dating that man that he beat up for complimenting you. What compliment did he give you that made you go, ooh, soon as he go to jail, I got to see what he was talking about. Now, this is, I had the baby and I started dating that man that he beat up for complimenting me. Then listen to this, y'all. I got pregnant by that man and had a son, all while my husband was in jail. Subject of the letter, why is he blaming it on me? The last line in the letter is, he said, I'm the reason our marriage ended. He was in jail, so what did he expect me to do? Why is he blaming it on me? Because while he was in jail, serving time, you got with the guy that complimented you. You had a son by this man all while he was in jail. You don't see that.
1: Hang on, Steve. Hang on.
3: Ain't nobody clear.
1: We'll have part two of your response. Today's Strawberry Letter subject, why is he blaming it on me? We'll get back into it right after this.
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0: 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All right, come on, Steve. Let's recap today's Strawberry Letter. The subject is, why is he blaming it on me?
1: This is a letter that's written by a delusional woman who does not want to take responsibility for her actions. The name of the letter is, why is he blaming on me? Well, let's go. Let's keep that theme in this letter. You're 37, your husband 38. Y'all knew each other in high school. He's not a muscular guy, but he's fight all the time. He has a temper problem. 10 years after y'all graduate, y'all get together, y'all get married. You get pregnant, so y'all get married. While you was pregnant, he assaulted a guy that complimented you while you was in full pregnancy. And he went to jail for almost 3 years because he was on probation. Now, just these are the only facts in the letter. After this, the letter just takes a nosedive. Now, while he was gone, I had the baby, day baby. And then she started dating the man that he beat up for complimenting you. I got pregnant by that man and had a son. You had a busy 3 years, girl. Because you just got a baby, got pregnant, had another one. I got pregnant by that man and had a son, all while my husband was in jail. The name of this letter is, why is he blaming on me? You don't see none of that. you don't see what happened while he was in jail. When he got out of jail, I did not ever tell him about the rendezvous with the other man and my son that the other man is raising. Shirley made the best point. You don't see your son. You don't visit your son. You just letting him raise him. What's happening here? My husband's attitude was a lot better, and we barely argued. Is that what jail do a lot of times? Jail work for some people. Some people it don't. But most people I know that have been to jail and prison, it worked. Rehabilitated. Now, is it a good system in prison? Absolutely not. Is it fair? Absolutely not. Is it over abuse? Yes, it is. But some guys get out and swear they ain't never going back. Now, you got a high retention,
0: rate.
1: Yeah, that word right there. Yeah, they got that high. People go back. Yeah, they're going to do that. Recidivism. I call it revisitism. And they coming back. So our marriage was great until 2 months ago when my husband ran into the other child's father and son was with him. My son is my twin and everybody can see it, but no one has ever mentioned it. It was a rumor around town, but I guess everybody was too scared of my husband to mention it to him. Yeah, he just got out of jail for whooping somebody. Them ain't the people you want to try to see if the rehab has kicked in. My husband came home and asked me about the boy. Who's this little boy he got? He looked just like you. So I admitted everything to him. He was unusually calm and he left the house. I called to see where he went. He said he was outside the man's house. Now he's sitting out there, he thinking about it. I got scared. I dialed 911 and rushed to the man's house. My husband wasn't there. I went home and he was sitting in the driveway crying. He said he didn't want to go back to jail, so it was best to leave me alone. So then your husband filed for divorce, moved out, and he said, you're the reason our marriage ended. He was in jail. What did you expect me to do? Why is he blaming it on me? This woman is so delusional. You are the reason that the marriage ended. He was in jail, but what did he expect you to do? Let me tell you what he didn't expect. He didn't expect you to start dating the man that he beat up. He didn't expect you to start dating him. He didn't expect you to get pregnant by the man that he beat up. He didn't expect you to have a baby by the man he beat up. He didn't expect to run up into the man outside after he had been home for 2 months. And then the boy looked just like you, So he come on and ask you about it. You admit to everything. Now all of a sudden, why is he blaming it on me? Did you know what you admitted to? Mm-hmm. Were you in the presence of your brain when you told him, yeah, baby, while you was away for 3 years, we knew it was 3 years, but what you want me to do? I can't wait no 3 years and don't get no action. I got to get touched up. Can't sit up in here and wait no 3 years on you and without getting touched up. And it got crazy one night and we ain't had nothing on and then I'm pregnant. You know how much I love kids. You gonna sit up and ask me how this is my fault? I love kids. So I went on and had this other baby, but I gave him to the daddy because I knew you was coming home. Why you run up into him somewhere? Where was you at? Where you running all up into people?
0: But, Steve.
1: Huh?
0: Why this guy, though? The guy that got it, the reason.
1: Because of the compliment he gave her while she was pregnant.
0: Mm-hmm. Oh, no.
1: I don't know what he said.
0: Yeah, what could he have said?
1: Girl, girl, girl, what's under all that stomach?
0: Huh?
1: I don't know what you could say to a pregnant woman in terms. Girl, girl, girl, what is under all that stomach?
0: What's your comment on today's Strawberry Letter at Steve Harvey FM on Instagram and Facebook, and check out the Strawberry Letter podcast on the free iHeartRadio app. Free never sounded so good. 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

0: 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Shannon on Steve Harvey FM writes, I've been married for just over 2 years, and last week I found out my husband had recently gone to dinner with another woman. When I confronted him, he admitted he's gone out with her 3 times, but insisted nothing physical ever happened. He says they were just, quote, dinners, and that he never planned for it to go any further. Not that it matters, but he also said that the woman had no idea he was married. I packed a bag that night, moved back in with my parents, and even met with a lawyer. My husband says I never even gave him a chance to make things right. But the way I see it, he didn't accidentally end up on 3 dinner dates with someone who thought he was single. We have no children. Am I overreacting by wanting to end my marriage over this?
1: Well, wow. It's not an overreaction. Here's the problem that he created for himself. Mm-hmm. This is where the unbelievability factor comes into play. You go on 3 dates.
0: Yeah.
1: Men don't do anything for no reason. Mm-hmm. So 3 dates.
0: Looking for that payoff.
1: Mm-hmm. For no reason. Mm-hmm. They was just dinners. I had no intention. But then you ain't tell her you was married.
0: Ooh.
1: That's where the coin toss come mm-hmm. in at. Mm-hmm. You know. If it didn't mean nothing, hey, I enjoy your company. I'm married. You know, I just really want to have company and have some dinner with you. He didn't tell her she was married.
0: Uh-uh.
1: And now we're on the 3rd date.
0: Yeah. But married people don't even do this. I mean, I know they do, but.
1: Married people don't do what?
2: Go
0: on
2: dates.
0: Go on three dates with a woman.
3: Wait a minute.
0: And
3: don't you
0: come
3: say
0: on.
3: My aunt. Don't you say.
0: I mean, I know they do. They do. But come on now. he's dating and he's married.
1: But, you know, like, the reason you don't tell them you married is so that they can act towards you as they would if you were single.
2: Mm-hmm.
1: So hopefully after one of the dates, she's going to go, hey, you want to come over?
0: Mm-hmm. Exactly. Mm-hmm.
1: And then I can assure you when she says, hey, you want to come over, he won't say, oh,
0: I'm married.
1: I got something to tell you. He might get over there when they get finished.
3: Yeah.
1: I need to tell you something.
3: I feel bad.
1: Yeah, he'll tell you then, but he ain't gonna tell you before though. Mm.
2: So the wife is right. For
0: yeah,
1: 100%
0: all day.
2: Red flags. Mm-hmm. Don't.
1: And he didn't. He's saying you didn't give me a chance to make it right. Make what right? What you want me to give
0: it's
1: you a
0: too
1: chance?
0: Late. Yeah, you should have thought about that when before
1: That's
0: you went on the
1: That's 2 years,
0: man.
1: Y'all ain't got no kids. Y'all, you can go head on.
0: Yeah.
2: Mm.
0: Yeah.
2: Okay.
0: Yeah, no dating while marriage, unless you're dating your spouse.
2: What in the world?
0: No dating during marriage. I mean, this is craziness. Okay. Mm-hmm. We have time for another one, Steve. This is from Luke on Steve Harvey FM. Luke says, one of my best friends is getting married in 6 months, and he's putting the word out that he's looking for groomsmen. There's a catch, though. He wants his bachelor party to be a week-long event, meaning that in order to be a groomsman, you need to commit to taking a week of vacation from work. I can't justify taking a week of vacation away from my wife and kids so I can go on a 1 week adventure with my boys. How do I tell my homeboy stop tripping and he's doing too much?
1: Yeah, he is. Mm-hmm. Because if a guy got a family and he gets a week vacation,
0: he's gonna be
1: how you going there and tell your wife we ain't going on vacation this year?
2: Right.
1: I'm going to do a week long with my boy.
0: No.
1: This ain't nothing. All y'all finna get a divorce.
0: Yeah. Mm-hmm.
1: You know, and he is tripping, and that's too much. And mm-hmm. and but he's soliciting grooms though.
0: Yeah,
2: groomsmen.
1: You know, man, mm-hmm. you need to. Your wedding should be in your friend group, man. You need to. And dog, no man gets to do a whole week of You get one night, dog. Going with you all week.
3: And that's raggedy.
1: Now we got to get this tux. We got to pay for this trip. We got to be down here for it. Man, no.
0: It's a no for you, Steve. All right. Thank you. We'll have more of the Steve Harvey Morning Show right after this.
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0: 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So guys, here we go. Here's some random questions for you. What's the quote? Give me a quote that has stuck with you for the majority of your life. Someone said something to you, or you read something, or, you know, what's that quote that sticks with you all the time? Junior?
1: Wow.
2: Man.
3: I got so many. Mm-hmm. I don't know if they're quotes, the scripture that sticks with me. That's what then kept me is them scriptures.
0: Okay.
3: You know.
0: Okay.
3: I mean, I got some poems that I live by. Don't quit. Mm-hmm. Invictus. You know, stuff I learned when I was pledging. But man, them scriptures, man.
0: Mm-hmm.
3: Them scriptures.
0: That's
3: you know,
0: what
3: when I'm going
0: for.
3: Through it, man. Yeah. You know, Isaiah 54:17, my favorite scripture. No weapon formed against me shall prosper. And it hasn't.
0: Mm-hmm.
3: And then Isaiah 43:1-2, I can walk through the fire and not get burned.
0: God, I love that.
3: Nor will kindling set upon my clothing. I mean, I don't walk through some fire and come out the other side and there was no kindling on my clothing. It ain't even look like I had been through nothing.
4: Mm-hmm. Yes, sir.
0: You don't look like what you've been through.
3: Yes. Man.
4: Sir.
0: All right.
3: So those two have really kept me. Of course, you know, Psalms keeps me.
0: Mm-hmm.
3: You know, all Proverbs. Proverbs is the only book in the Bible I've read cover to cover. I have a surprise that should be finished in a couple of weeks, and I'm just going to show you a picture of what I did.
0: Okay, all right.
3: But it will have something to do with Proverbs.
0: With Proverbs, okay, all right.
4: All right, nice.
0: Junior, what quote has stuck with you?
2: Well, I can tell you one that my mom and daddy gave me that stuck with me.
0: Uh-oh,
2: do it again, see if I don't kill you. That's been there. That has been there the entire, up until I'm 48. It's been there the whole time.
4: Okay.
2: Do it again.
0: Oh, Steve, by the way, I don't know if you knew this, but Junior grew up with white kids. A white family raised him. We found that out last week.
3: I knew that.
4: Oh, you did? We didn't know.
0: Yeah, we never knew that.
3: You can't tell?
0: No.
4: How can you tell?
0: What would be a...
3: Let something bad happen to him and watch his reaction. Watch.
2: White can't believe it.
0: All right. We're asking you guys some random questions. What's your favorite line from a song? Your favorite line from a song?
3: Ooh. You know how many answers
2: how many
3: I got?
0: I know.
2: Right, how
0: know,
2: many you got?
4: I know. Narrow it down. Give us your favorite, all-time favorite line from a song.
3: I can't. You know all-time favorite. I got about 40 of them.
0: Okay. Junior?
2: It's been an hour since you've been gone. So, baby, come back home. Can't live without you. Yeah.
0: We knew it was Jodeci. We knew that.
2: It's
0: going
2: to be everything, Jodeci. I wrote them.
0: All right. So how far? Here's another question, guys.
3: Whoa. It's so many songs.
0: Do one from...
3: You can't hide love.
0: Yeah.
3: I bet you. I bet you.
0: Nah.
3: Well, you dance around all this. You can't hide love. Mm-hmm. I bet you.
0: Mm-hmm.
4: Yeah.
0: Mm-hmm.
4: Okay. Yeah.
3: Would you mind if I touched, if I kissed, if I held you tight till the morning light?
0: Earth,
3: what?
0: Wind and fire. What about that Lenny Williams, Steve?
3: Girl, you know I love you. No matter what you do. But the line in it was, what's that line where he says, when the tears fill up in the wells of my eyes, that boy finna cry. God, I done felt him well up in there.
0: How far did an ex go to try to get you back? How far? Ooh. What'd they do?
3: Huh. Well, she didn't try to get me back, but she sure tried to destroy me.
0: Okay. All right. On that note, we're going to end it.
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0: This is Steve Harvey Morning Show, man. Junior still out.
1: But my question, though, you don't mind if we take off. What is your problem with Junior?
2: Yeah.
0: Because he ain't told nobody he was going to take off this long.
3: We did tell.
2: We know.
4: He ain't told me nothing.
3: We didn't tell you, Tommy.
1: I wish I would tell you.
4: I ain't told me nothing.
1: Tommy, I'm getting ready to take vacation.
3: What? But Steve, let's go back to nephew. We got to run stuff by him when we on vacation.
1: No.
3: Clear that up
0: he
3: right
0: feels
3: now.
0: That way. He does feel that way.
1: We're not doing that.
3: That, sir.
4: Is this something you want to do, Sherilyn and Carl? Are y'all trying to go somewhere?
1: If I do, I know who to call, and it's not you.
3: Unbelievable.
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1: Time now for a round of Would You Rather, guys. Would you rather steak and potatoes or smothered chicken and rice?
2: Smothered chicken.
3: Like them both.
2: Both.
3: I eat most smothered chicken and rice, though. With gravy?
1: Yeah. That's some good eating right there, right?
3: Dog meat, God.
4: Just hey.
1: All right, guys. Would you rather sex only once a week or sex every day of the week?
3: Once a week.
1: Once a week.
3: Yeah, I gotta go to work.
1: Junior?
0: You tired.
3: Yeah, I gotta go.
4: Yeah, once a week. Yeah.
1: Huh?
4: Once a week.
1: Okay.
4: Because I've been trying, Shirley, not to want it every day. What you mean? I've been trained not to ask 2 days in a row. I can't do that.
0: Get out of here.
4: Did you guys ask yesterday?
5: I did.
4: I'm sorry.
1: Tommy, what you got?
4: I'm sorry.
6: I want it every day, but I gotta go once a week. My body can't take it. I ain't gonna make it. I got a new rotator
1: cuff. You're not gonna make it. You're gonna die.
6: Yeah, I got my rotator cuff new. I got a left hip in layaway. I gotta get that put on. I can't make it, man. You know, sense of me trying.
3: Yeah.
0: You can't make it on the outside.
6: Yeah, this left ankle. I don't know if it'll work right every night.
1: All right, guys. Would you rather do a reality show with your family? Would you rather do a reality show with your family or watch a reality show with your ex? Still be?
6: Ooh, I got asked to do a reality show with my family. I passed on that. I didn't want
3: that. I did
6: that.
3: Too. Yeah. Mm-hmm. I'm on camera enough. I can't come home and here comes some more camera.
1: You want to relax.
6: The whole family on Front Street.
3: Uh-huh. Oh, man, my kids was, Dad, we got to do it. We could do so much with our brand. Go build your own life.
1: All right, so you all chose B. Okay.
6: Are we on this couch with this ex, though, watching TV? How long have we done this?
1: Watch a reality show, however that long
3: as
1: an hour.
3: Okay, cool. You know, long as I ain't got to talk to her.
6: Turn that TV up loud.
1: Would you rather dive into a 12-foot pool or row in a canoe on a lake full of gators?
6: The pool.
3: Oh, the pool.
4: 12
6: feet.
4: I'm in
3: this pool.
1: Okay.
3: And I can't even swim that good, but I promise you, I can get to that edge.
1: You're not going to be in that canoe.
3: Hell no, with a
1: river
3: full of gators?
1: Yeah.
3: Crazy.
6: You know, that's a wrap.
1: All right, last one, guys. Would you rather take 4 kids back to school shopping or drive a school bus full of 30 first graders?
6: Oh, I'm driving that bus. That's fun.
3: I'm driving the bus.
6: We got
1: really?
3: I ain't got to talk to
1: you. Okay.
3: I get you slanging your ass around. You sit down somewhere.
1: All right. Thanks, guys. That's today's round of Would You Rather. Coming up next, it is our last break of the day, and we'll close out the show with the one and only Steve Harvey right after this.
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1: Here we are, guys, our last break of the day. This day went fast, huh? Mm-hmm. Thanks to everyone for listening. Thanks to the guys from Earn Your Leisure, Steve. That's coming up this weekend in Atlanta.
0: Invest Fest.
1: Yeah. All right. Yeah. Thank you.
2: So it's going to be great. Hey, I have a closing remark. I want to remind people of something here. You know, listen, we're in some difficult times here in this country. Now, for us as a people, we are accustomed to difficult times. We've never had a glorious era. And every time we did have a glorious era, or we tried to build something for ourselves, they came and they destroyed that. Wall Street, Tulsa, you know, all the things. I could just go on and on. I don't want to take too much time doing that. But they've destroyed it. Well, they're back at it again. This Project 2025, that this administration adheres to, is about reversing things that's been done to what they call Make America Great Again. And we're just under attack. And what we can't do is sit around idly and act like we're not under attack and keep saying the ridiculous thing that our vote doesn't matter, because it does matter. And we do have to make it matter. Now, these midterm elections are coming up, and you have a chance to win the House and the Senate, but you have to vote. And let me tell you how afraid they are. They are redistricting now. They are trying to remove mail-in ballots now. They are taking and reducing the number of places that you can drop your ballot off. They are now coming up with widespread crazy things that you have to do to prove that you are a voter. They are going above and beyond to suppress the vote, because what this president knows is that he cannot lose control of the House and Senate, because now his agenda will be thwarted. It's going to be hard for him to pass stuff, because right now he has hijacked the entire Republican Party. They're all just afraid of him. Now, I was watching this pan out, how they were going to confirm Todd Blanche as the new attorney general of the DOJ, whatever position he's up for. And these two senators who's going to retire in January, these two white senators who are Republicans, refused to confirm him. And we had to slow the vote down because they couldn't get enough to affirm this guy, Todd Blanche, who it was Donald Trump's personal attorney, who has done nothing but serve Donald Trump. And now, all of a sudden, he's going to become the attorney general. He's going to weaponize this guy to do his bidding. And so these two guys were vehemently against passing him. But you know what? I said, watch. Name one person that has not been confirmed that Donald Trump has put in front of us. It don't matter who he put in front of us. He gets confirmed, because they go behind the doors. And these Republicans are afraid of him. And guess what the two dudes did? They said, because Todd Blanche signed this letter and said that he would refuse to sign a bill to give Donald Trump that $1.7 or $8 billion fund to go and help those rioters, he signed that paperwork. So they said that's good enough for them, which means nothing, because all he got to do is change his mind and allow Donald Trump to do it. And everybody knows that. And look, man, if we don't get control of this House and this Senate, we're going to be at their beckoning call. And we can't sit by and allow this man to just do what he wants to do unchecked. He has unhinged power. We're in a war now because he sat with the president or prime minister of Israel and was talked into this war. They tried talking everybody else into the war, too. But it's never happened until he got to Donald Trump. And now we're in war. And we're in war for what? And they keep moving the goalposts. They never mentioned nuclear weapons because when they had bombed last year, they said they didn't have no more nuclear capabilities. Well, Netanyahu or whatever his name is, he convinced him that they did, and they're back over there again. And now they're talking about, do you want Iran to have a nuclear weapon? Hell, you got one. Russia got one. North Korea gonna get one. Y'all ain't going over there checking nothing in North Korea. All these people, man, who want war, they got... Listen, but now guess what, though? I'm all over the place, but listen to this. Iran has figured something out. They don't need a nuclear weapon anymore. They can just close the Strait of Hormuz. They can control the economy around the world, which is deeper than nuclear weapon because everybody still stay alive. This is crazy what's happening to us, y'all. And we're sitting up in here talking about our vote don't matter. That's what we said last time. That's why we're in the position we're in. Your vote does matter. We have to vote. You got to get in this primaries. You got to get in these midterms, y'all. And we got to start making a difference. Because if we don't, they are not through. They are not through making America great again. And I don't know if you noticed blacks for Trump and Latinos for Trump. I don't know if you noticed it, but this show ain't great no more. Oh, it never was. But now, guess what? It's finna go back to what it was. And it really wasn't good then. I wouldn't sit through this if I was y'all. I would get out and vote. I really, really would. Y'all have a great day today. Talk to God. He would absolutely love to hear from you. Y'all stay in peace.
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You know, like I've always said, I'm not much of a rapper, but the truth I've learned from the time I was a child. You see, I know from experience that, baby, you can't color a thought. 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

Dietrich Haddon, King of Glory. I should throw this in. You know, I don't know if you saw this or not, but there's been an advertisement about Dietrich Haddon, Fred Hammond, and the Clark sisters having what they call a residency in Las Vegas. That just means they are going to sing. They're going to, for R&B artists and country artists, they call it perform. But for gospel artists, we call it they're going to minister on the Las Vegas Strip at the Virgin Hotel. Like Virgin Airlines, Virgin Hotel. So anyway, when we find out more about it, we're going to

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Let the devil know that you're encouraged. 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Let him know. Hallelujah. I don't know about you tonight, but somebody may be crying, but I come to let you know that God can

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1: 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Stop what you're doing and say thank you for all that he's done.
2: 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Come on, if you really believe it.

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0: Pastor Jason Nelson out of Baltimore, Maryland, with his current single, Made New. You know, the Bible tells us that we accept Jesus Christ as our Lord and Savior, and we become believers, that we become new creatures in Christ Jesus. You're made new. You have an opportunity to start over again. You can't do it by yourself, but God's Holy Spirit will help you change you. Oh, hallelujah. That's a word right there. I'm going to preach that. This is Wild Baby Love. When I come back after the break, we're getting ready for our Faith Phone Line prayer list.
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start with music. You heard first right here on Gospel Track several weeks ago. He's on the way. That's right. God is coming back. Jesus is coming back for us, y'all. Listen, y'all, it's time to have a little prayer. We're going to pray for a couple of folks.

Yelling at you. I am just trying to get your attention. I told you I was going to tell you about Miss Davis, the lady I spoke about at the beginning of the program in hour one. Miss Davis lives in Dublin, Georgia, and she called me last week, and she says, Walt, this is Miss Davis, and she says, call me. I want to talk to you. Right? And I called her, and she said, I want to be on the radio. So the next time she calls, we're going to play a call back for all of y'all, okay? So, Miss Davis, God bless you. Thank you for listening to us. And know, dear, we realize that God has given you a number of years. And as one of our elders, we show you complete respect. Listen, y'all, I'm going in the Bible here to Mark chapter 4, verse 35 through 41. And because of one of the phone calls we received today from one of our listeners, Mr. Anthony Hicks, he said he's been through the storm and he thanks God for bringing him out. So I'm going to share the story for you who are believers, have heard many times, but realize what Jesus can do for you. So here we are in Mark chapter 4. Verse 35 through 41. Listen closely. That day, when evening came, he said to his disciples, let's go over to the other side of the Sea of Galilee. Verse 36. Leaving the crowd behind, they took him along, just as he was in the boat. There were also other boats with them. A furious squall came up, and the waves broke over the boat, so that it was nearly swamped. Jesus was in the stern of the boat, sleeping on a cushion. Now the disciples woke him and said to him, Teacher, don't you care if we drown? Verse 39. He got up, meaning Jesus got up, rebuked the wind, and said to the waves, Quiet, be still. Then the wind died down, and it was completely calm. He said to his disciples, Why are you so afraid? Do you still have no faith? Verse 41. They were terrified and asked each other, Who is this? Even the wind and the waves obeyed him. They loved him. They respected him. But all of a sudden, they were a little afraid of him also. Like, he's that powerful. The word of God for the people of God. Whatever storm you're going through, if you trust God, he'll bring you out on the other side.

0: of those songs from like 5 months ago that I told you was going to become number one in the country in the form of popularity on all the gospel music charts. It did. Kenny Lewis in one voice, God did it. Brothers and sisters, if you can, please bow your heads and have a little prayer with us. Heavenly Father, as we come before this throne of grace on bended knee, crying out to you, saying, God, we love you. We appreciate you. We lift you up and glorify you, but God, please, don't leave us. Continue your grace and your mercy in our lives. Strengthen us. Have us not only know how to hold on, but to know how to press forward and to not give up. God, thank you for blessing us. Thank you for being there for us. And Lord God, we'll make it our business to continue lifting you up and telling the world about this God that we serve. In Jesus' holy name, we say amen. Amen and amen. As always, we want you to know we do this program in the name of our Lord and Savior, Jesus Christ. We also like keeping the name of our Father in the ministry alive, the Reverend Prophet L.K. Johnson, who was the founder of the first house of prayer, the city of Chicago. He's gone home to be with the Lord back in 2007 when he was 101 years of age. Well, that about does it for this week. I want you to tune in next week, same time, same station, when we'll bless you with the best gospel and inspirational entertainment from around the world. Gospel Tracks is a Walt Baby Love production in conjunction with Reach Media, Inc. My associate producer is Marisha Oliveras. My senior producer in heaven is my lovely mother, Mrs. Dorothy Barnes, always praying for us, advocating for us, thanking Jesus personally for taking care of us. 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This is definitely Walt Baby Love, and may God bless you and your family. Always remember, the family that prays together sure enough has the opportunity to stay together. I'll see y'all next weekend. Be blessed in the Lord. And as always, I'll be Airborne Gang. Bless you. 82nd Airborne Division.
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7: Good morning and welcome to the Kixie Sunday Morning Magazine. I'm your host, Leslie Hayes. Let's get ready for another great and exciting magazine. This is your Sunday school snippet for the Kixie Sunday Morning Magazine. I'm your host, Leslie Hayes. This morning we're studying about the Festival of Booths. That's right, you know, a booth that you sit in. And our key verse is Nehemiah 8:17. And it reads, "And all the congregation of them that were come again out of the captivity made booths and sat under the booths. For since the days of Josiah, the son of Nun, unto that day had not the children of Israel done so, and there was very great gladness." Your lesson unified principle is that people use festivals and celebrations as observances of things that are most important to them in life. What are some times and events that we celebrate? The Festival of Booths and Ezra's reading were observations of the Israelites' wilderness exile and the giving of the law, which the people celebrated joyously, followed by solemn contemplation. The lesson background from chapter 8 is a continuation of Ezra's story as the Israelites reconstructed the temple. After the Israelites had settled in their particular towns, they came together in the square outside of the water gate for the reading of the book of the law of Moses. They consecrated the first day of the seventh month as holy unto our Lord. So in the seventh month, they celebrated the festival of booths, or tabernacles, for 7 days. And as we conclude this lesson, we know that the festivals that were celebrated in ancient Israel were to be passed down from generation to generation. This served as a constant reminder to the future generations that there was to be a continued connection between Israel and the Lord. One of the challenges of contemporary society is to hold on to the sacred things of our past that inform our collective stories. If our story would be incomplete without that history,

0: history, then it must become a part of our story and what we celebrate. We cannot separate our individual stories from our collective history. Thank you, and will you pray with me? Father God, we thank you for this lesson, and we thank you for so much more in everything that you give us. Oh, Lord, we thank you for your love and your adoption into your family. Now, we pray for all of those who have not accepted you and those who got a chance to hear this program today. Whatever their needs may they be met in Jesus' name. And I pray that all is well with you. Thank you for listening to the Kixi Sunday Morning Magazine. Go to the church of your choice while you still have a choice. Thank you for listening. I'm Leslie Hayes, and you're listening to Kixi 107.5 FM. Good morning, Kixi Sunday Morning Magazine listeners. I'm your host, Leslie Hayes. Now, today's show is going to be from the Mel Robbins podcast. If you know anything about Mel Robbins, she's the one that wrote the book Let Them, as well as some other publications. Now, she has a podcast, and she was talking to the number one professor at Harvard Business School. And they're talking about how to communicate with confidence and ease. Now, this is only a portion of that great interview, but I knew it was some good information that you could use today. And with that, I have some other tapings from Toastmasters International. And it's on the public domain. I own none of this material. I don't claim the rights to any material that you will hear on the show. It is on the public domain, and that's where I retrieved it from. So I just wanted to give this introduction and say my disclaimer, but it goes along with how to communicate and how are you communicating. And Toastmasters International is a wonderful organization to join. If you want to learn how to communicate better, maybe you want to learn how to negotiate, maybe you want to learn how to become efficient in your interview, or you just want to be a great storyteller, that is a great thing. And Toastmasters International is here for you. Now, you can always check out ToastmastersInternational.org and find out some of the clubs that are near you. They have in-person clubs, and they also have online clubs. I'm a part of an online club right here in Jackson, Mississippi, called Central Mississippi Advancing Toastmasters Club. We invite you to come and visit us. We meet online on Tuesday evening at 7 p.m. If you'd like to know more about it, be sure to go to Toastmasters International and click on Find a Club and look for Central Mississippi Advancing Toastmasters Club. And we have our information on there on how you can get invited to the meeting. Coming to the meeting is free. Now, it is membership. We do have memberships, but you're welcome to at least visit the club at least three times. Come on and visit us and see what we're about. Get to check it out. And then if it's for you, we ask you to come on and join. We want you to get on that road to making your communication the best that it can be. You want to invest in yourself. That's right. Invest in yourself. That's what it's all about. Thank you for listening. And now the interview here with Mel Robinson and Professor Brooks from the Harvard Business School, talking about communicating with confidence and ease.
1: Every person you know, every relationship in your life is a repeated sequence of conversations over time. So even if each of those conversations gets a little bit better, this short time that we have on the earth, everything about it is going to get better. Communication is everything, everything. It's a series of tiny choices that you're making at every moment of every conversation.
2: And you have a four-part framework that helps us communicate more effectively. Can you tell me what the four-part framework is?
1: Yes, very briefly. T stands for topics. A stands for asking. L is for levity, and K is for kindness. In my class, we do an exercise called never-ending follow-up questions.
2: Uh-oh. I have a feel like we're about to do this.
1: Do you want to try it?
2: Yes.
1: It's like we're all on these journeys looking for those magical moments of connection, and sometimes they

0: happen. This is where real power and authority and influence come from. When we think of people who are charismatic and competent, this is what they're doing.
1: And that's what you're going to teach us today.
0: That's what I'm going to teach you today.
1: Professor Allison Wood Brooks, welcome to the Mel Robbins podcast.
0: I'm so happy to be here, Mel. Thank you.
1: I am so excited to just dig into your research and learn everything that we can learn from this crazy popular class that you teach at Harvard Business School. But here's where I want to start. There is a person listening right now who has no time, and yet they found time and made time to be with you and me right now. What can the person listening expect to change about their life if they take everything that you're about to teach us and they try it and they put it to use?
0: If they really take what we talk about to heart, I think everything about their life could get better. Your love life, your relationship with your children, your relationship with your parents, your work, your relationships with your colleagues, what you're able to get done together, everything, every person you know, every relationship in your life is a repeated sequence of conversations over time. So even if each of those conversations gets a little bit better, this short time that we have on the earth, everything about it is going to get better.
1: Wow. You just said our whole life is going to get better. Why does communication matter so much?
0: Communication is everything, everything. So really, you can think of every relationship in your life as this repeated sequence of conversations. And if you zero in on each one of those conversations, it's a series of tiny choices that you're making at every moment of every conversation. And we're about to do it right now, Mel. Every moment you're making these choices. What should we be talking about? What should I be asking the other person about? When should we be laughing? When should we be crying? When should I ask a question? When should I share something of myself? We're making these tiny micro decisions all the way along, and it's going to determine what we're able to do together, what we're able to accomplish together, what we're able to learn about each other. How we talk is who we are and what we're able to do in the world.
1: I love how you framed it, because I was sitting here thinking, I hope that she can help me not have so many regrets. Because I think a lot of us leave a conversation, are like, oh, I wish I hadn't have said that, or oh, I wish I would have brought that up. But you're also talking about the power of forward momentum by small shifts in these interactions that we have with people at work, in our love life, in our families, that can change everything. And you have earned the right to talk about this and to teach us this, because you created and you teach a wildly popular and award-winning Harvard Business School course. It is called Talk, How to Talk Gooder in Business and Life. And I'm not that good with grammar, being dyslexic, but I know that gooder is probably not the right word. So, but I have a feeling it's intentional. Why the hell do you call it How to Talk Gooder in Business and Life?
0: I have to tell you, getting that course title approved by the administrator, by the powers that be at Harvard, is one of the greatest accomplishments of my professional life. It's sitting next to so many serious courses like Democracy in America and Capitalism in Today's Age. It was intentional. It has a few different meanings. Of course, it's grammatically incorrect, which drives some people up the wall. But there's two meanings. A huge part of the course is about balancing gravity and levity. And so I really wanted to signal that in the course title. We're going to take conversation. We're going to take our work very seriously. But in order to do that, we need to also maintain a spirit of play and fun. We have to have fun together, or we aren't going to feel safe. We're not going to be able to make progress. The word gooder also is really rooted in this word good. We're going to work towards a goal of kindness. We want to be good people when we're talking to other people, and hopefully a little bit gooder.
1: So I want to hear the story behind what made you want to even create this course. Yeah. Because if you're really thinking about it, you've got Harvard Business School, 11% acceptance rate. Aren't the people going to Harvard Business School already good at communicating?
0: I know. This is what everybody thinks. And in a way, yes. And in a way, no.
1: Okay.
0: When I was originally recruited to be on the faculty at Harvard, I was recruited to teach a course on negotiation.
1: And by the way, the negotiation course at Harvard is like legendary.
0: Yeah. Some of my colleagues were sort of the founders of this framework that is now taught at every business school, at every law school. It's really an incredible course.
1: Why were they recruiting you? I don't mean to to be rude, but like, what were you doing at the time that made them go, we got to have Professor Brooks here?
0: Well, I went to grad school. I went to grad school in a business school at Wharton in Philadelphia. I was obsessed with humans and people and figuring us all out. And I was a behavioral scientist. And in grad school, I spent my time studying emotions, the way that we feel on the inside, but also how we talk about our feelings with other people. And one of the places that I studied emotions was in negotiations. When you put people in these difficult situations, how do they feel? How are their feelings influencing their behavior and what they're able to do when they're negotiating?
1: Well, that's super cool. So this is your area of expertise. You get recruited to go to Harvard Business School to teach this course in negotiation. What happened?
0: Yeah. So I was there. I taught negotiation for about 4 years. It's an amazing course. You spend time practicing in doing these role plays of, okay, you're the manager of a factory and you need to negotiate and procure some of these hard things. Or, oh, now you're going to negotiate for a new house. Okay, let's do that. Let's go practice. So you do these role plays.
1: Okay.
0: You learn great frameworks about how to do it better. But even as I was teaching this great class and I could feel that my students were getting so much value from it, I realized that we were missing something.
1: Okay.
0: When I think about negotiations, you realize, how often am I doing this? How often are you doing this? Maybe you're negotiating for a new car or a new house or a higher salary. I don't know, maybe once every 2 months, maybe. Mm-hmm. And what I started to realize is like, wait, but we have to talk to people all day long, every day. And I don't think of those as negotiations. That seems like a different nut to crack.
1: Yeah.
0: And many of our students at Harvard are actually already quite strategic. So some of the lessons that we're teaching them in negotiation are pretty intuitive to them. We're taking strategic people and like teaching them to be even more strategic. And I was like, whoa, whoa, whoa, whoa. I think what these people need might be, how do we teach them to be more engaging and fun and funny and interesting and dynamic and more empathic? Where's the course that can help them to do that?
1: And there wasn't one.
0: They've tried many ways over the years and none of them have really stuck.
1: Okay. So you come up with this course called Talk.
0: Yeah.
1: And based on your research, why is communication so challenging for people?
0: Oh my gosh. Communication is challenging for a million reasons. If you ask me to make a list of the mistakes that people make in conversation, I would go on and on. We choose the wrong topics. We forget to raise the topics that we should talk about. We don't ask enough questions. We ask too many questions. We talk too much about ourselves. We don't focus enough on the other person. We brag. We humble brag. We give backhanded compliments. We do all of these things. The laundry list is so long, it feels almost insurmountable. And in my mind, I'm like, wait, but people can't keep all of those things in their heads all the time. What they really need is a simple framework that can help them wrap their arms around this vast ocean of complexity that is in every conversation. And when you look under the hood of every conversation, you start to realize how complex it really is.
1: And that's what you're going to teach us today.
0: That's what I'm going to teach you
1: this
0: today.
1: This simple framework. Professor Brooks, before we jump into the takeaways from this class and all of the research that you've done on the science of communication, can you just tell me and the person who's listening, how exactly does becoming a better communicator impact you for real?
0: Yeah. Becoming a better communicator is going to help you gain and maintain higher status.
1: What does that mean?
0: When I use the word status, what I mean is likability, respect, power, what the kids these days would call riz, right? It's these people who have high status are the ones we admire, that we like, that have power in their groups at work, in their friend groups, in their families. And so when you hear me say high status, I'm not talking about like fancy or highfalutin or what social class you're in.
1: Got it.
0: Literally in your social group, are you respected? Do you have power? Do you have influence?
1: Well, that's everything.
0: Yeah, it's everything.
1: Wow. So learning to be a better communicator by really taking all this science of communication that you teach at Harvard Business School and applying it means you'll have more respect, you'll have more influence,
0: right?
1: Whether you're talking about in your home with your family, or you're talking about with your colleagues, or you're talking about in the classroom or the hospital you work with, we're really talking about your ability to not only communicate, but to be respected and admired by your peers and listened to.
0: That's right. And have a little fun while you're doing it.
1: Ooh. All right. Well, let's dig into all of your research. What do you think is the single biggest reason why most people can't communicate effectively?
0: Probably, if I was forced to choose, the single biggest reason is our human nature of egocentrism.
1: That's a big word. What does that mean?
0: Yeah, self-centered. We're self-centered. We're self-focused. Our brains are built for survival. We're focused on what is my perspective? Mm. How can I stave off dangers and fears and stay alive and sort of proliferate my own life and protect my family? And egocentric, that self-focus is good for survival back when we were hunters and gatherers. But in today's day and age, it also holds us back from really connecting with other people. You have to relentlessly sort of fight against your self-centered instincts to really focus on another person.
1: Well, that's true, because you go into a conversation sort of with that default mode of like, what's in this for me?
0: Yeah.
1: And if you're thinking about it from what's in it for you, you're probably already starting off on the wrong foot.
0: In a bad place. Yes.
1: You know, I recently read research, Professor Brooks, that every generation is getting worse at communicating. Do you think that's true?
0: I don't know. I don't think every generation is getting worse. I think human beings have probably always struggled with conversation. Let mm-hmm. me back up for a moment. In the book, we talk about conversation as a coordination game. And a coordination game is any sort of decision you need to make independently between two or more people where you can't communicate. So the game of chicken is a good example where you're sort of hurtling towards each other and you have to choose, do I veer left or veer right? And both people have to choose without talking to each other. They have to coordinate. Okay. So a conversation is like this game of chicken, except you're making these relentless coordination decisions. You're deciding, what are we going to talk about? What am I going to disclose about it? How are we going to talk about it? Are we going to be silly? Or are we going to be serious? Or are we
1: am I going to talk about it at all? Because now when you exactly said chicken, right. I thought, wait a minute, the person listening, I know me, has somebody in their life they have to deal with that they can't quite communicate with.
0: Yeah.
1: It can get very frustrating.
0: Yes.
1: And, you know, we don't even think about it. We just then start to avoid the person that we're having trouble communicating with. What do you think all of us get wrong when it comes to communication?
0: Oh, so there's this focus on the self, which starts you from a place of getting you off on a bad foot. And you're often focusing on yourself the whole way along. Researchers have sort of found consensus on this idea that failures in perspective taking, being able to understand the other person's point of view and their mind, is the single greatest barrier to conflict resolution and to connection. And that's true at every moment of every conversation. We struggle to understand what the other person is thinking and feeling and what they're going to say and do next. We rely on our own beliefs, our own opinions, our own feelings to guess how somebody else is feeling. And we're really bad at guessing.
1: You know, I've already learned something, which is I assumed, and I'm sure we'll get into it, that being a better communicator is about you speaking differently. Mm. And what you're already kind of signaling is, wait a minute, if you can't actually understand that communicating is about connecting with somebody and being able to stop yourself and truly step into somebody else's shoes and imagine what they might be feeling. If you can't do that, you can't communicate. Is that what you're basically saying?
0: That's exactly right. Because conversation is co-constructed. It's between two people or more. It's not a you thing. It's completely separate from public speaking, which where it's like one person standing on a stage, not getting a response. Dialogue is about back and forth. You take turns speaking and listening, and you don't know what your partner's going to say next, but you're going to have to respond to it. It's co-created. So it's really not about you. It's about you plus the other person and what you can build together.
1: I love that.
2: Hi. I'm Ramona J. Smith, Toastmasters International 2018 World Champion of Public Speaking. You may know the feeling of nervousness or even anxiety that happens when you have to speak in front of others without time to prepare. Maybe for an unexpected question during a job interview, or maybe when a teacher called on you in class when your hand wasn't raised. In your professional life, you may have even been asked to fill in for someone else during a meeting. I know firsthand that being put on the spot is an intimidating speaking challenge. Yet I'm one of millions of people who Toastmasters has helped gain the confidence to communicate in all circumstances. Impromptu speaking is a skill that everyone can benefit from. It can help you in social situations such as weddings and birthdays, or even at work or school. We'll start by looking at the times you might have an opportunity to all circumstances. Impromptu speaking is a skill that everyone can benefit from. It can help you in social situations such as weddings.

0: impromptu speaking skills. There are many other common everyday opportunities to practice as well, such as speaking with a bank teller, customer service representative, or even someone in line with you at the grocery store. You might be invited to attend a wedding, retirement, or engagement party. These events are perfect opportunities to practice impromptu speaking from the heart. Techniques. Now that we've pinpointed a few potential places of practice, let's take a closer look at the techniques to help you manage your impromptu speaking. The first approach is a simple formula known as PREP, P-R-E-P, which stands for point, reason, example, point. Start your speech by making a clear point about a subject. For example, internet outages are annoying. Next, explain why you are speaking on the topic. Then give a few examples to bring life to your story. And finally, end with a concluding point that wraps up your speech. Those might include things like, I'm speaking on this topic because it happened today, and that is why I am at the market waiting in this long line. After that, you might add another anecdote, and finally, a conclusion about internet unreliability. By following this flow, you'll be able to clearly state your main point and help keep your ideas on course. PREP is an excellent fit for more professional settings, such as business meetings and even interviews. Another way to manage your speaking time is by following the pros versus cons, or positive and negative method. Set up an issue by addressing the pros first, the cons second, and then neatly wrapping up your point with your recommendation. Pros versus cons also works well in a professional setting and in many everyday settings as well. Filling in for a speaker. If you find yourself filling in for a speaker, quickly think about how you would open and close your speech. You may begin by sharing a few personal stories and then engaging the audience by acting as a moderator. You can encourage questions and answers to extend the speaking time if needed. Now that you've considered how to prepare for your speech, it's time to concentrate on the final and most important step, delivering your impromptu speech. The only way to master impromptu speaking is by jumping in and practicing in real time. If you struggle with being a perfectionist, don't stress. Simply try to have fun. Most people at the event will applaud your courage and willingness to stand in. Stay on topic. It's important to know one of the pitfalls of speaking at a moment's notice, and that is the tendency to ramble. The best way to alleviate this problem is to draft an outline before you begin to speak. This may not always be possible, but if you can, take a moment to write a few notes to guide you along. Incorporate the tips and techniques we've just covered. You'll be amazed at how quickly you'll have the confidence to be a great impromptu speaker.
1: And now, this morning's inspirations with Miss Janie Johnson.
2: Hi there. Welcome to a time of inspiration. I'm Janie Johnson of Madison with a Karen and Sharon message. Today, I'm going to talk about life having meaning. It takes a whole lot of living and learning to be a decent human being and a lot of courage to do right and go straight in this age of permissiveness. However, it's true that life without moral restraint, that means something holding back, without specific do's and don'ts. However, it is true that life without moral restraints, without specific do's and don'ts, is a life without purpose or meaning. It's boring. That's when life gets boring, when we don't have any moral restraints, something to hold us back, and some specific things we will do and will not do, places we will go and will not go, things we will wear and will not wear.

0: Those do's and don'ts help life to have meaning, keep life from being boring. With no God, no Bible, no prayer, nothing is sinful, shameful, or disgraceful. Anything goes. Everything's relative. Your opinion, my opinion, if it suits you or whatever. That's wide, loose, and it can cause life to be boring. Mark Twain asked this question, and it's a strange question. Listen. He said, what's the use of learning to do right when it's troublesome to do right and ain't no trouble to do wrong and the wages are just about the same? That's what he's saying. So think about that. If your reward's going to be the same if you show up 3 days for work as the person who works 5 days, I think every once in a while we'll find ourselves just going 3 days every once in a while. So Mark Twain is asking, what's the use of doing right when it's troublesome and when it's no trouble to do wrong? And he said the wages are about the same. So let's think about his quote. If we tell our children that they can be sexually active, there will be no tricks, no risk in the Russian roulette game of sex, they will believe us and act on it and expect just treats without guilt, shame, or sense of responsibility. Here again, we don't want them to feel that they can just do stuff without the consequences. They need to realize that their bodies are important and it matters what they do, and they have to be responsible for their actions. Okay, I'm Janie Johnson of Karen and Sharon, where we teach boys and girls to do right and go straight. For more information, you may call us at 601-856-2611 or 601-856-6755. That's 856-6755. Goodbye for now.
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3: Tomorrow, some of us will wake up and it will be our last day on this earth. It will be unexpected and without warning. Each year, 250,000 people will die from medical malpractice, the third leading cause of death in America. 43,000 will die in a car or truck crash. 6,000 will die working on the job. I'm John Morgan of Morgan & Morgan, and we represent many of these families. 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If you're at odds with a loved one, listen closely. Pick up the phone. 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

In a world like today, it's a rare occasion to be able to see young mothers like the ones that were around when I grew up. But they live on in memory to quite a few of us. And this song is dedicated to those who cherish that memory.

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1: 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The 2026 HBCU Labor Day Classic, Battle of the Bands and Fan Fest Weekend, presented by Renaissance. 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

0: Mace featuring Frankie Beverly, Lady of Magic, rapping a 30-minute music mix on a classic soul Sunday morning. 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

0: It's Boys to Men. It's so hard to say goodbye to yesterday. Wrapping up another full hour here on a classic soul Sunday morning. Stan the Man with you on the home of the Steve Harvey Morning Show. 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Steve Harvey, Shirley Strawberry, Nephew Tommy, and Junior all doing what they do. Get up and check them out in the morning.
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2: 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If you thought

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0: It's the Stylistics' Heavy Falling Out, wrapping up a 30-minute music mix on a classic soul Sunday morning. Stan the man with you. Hey, Jackson, get checked out, not checked in. Mark your calendars for Saturday, August 15th at Smith Park. 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
1: 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The 2026 HBCU Labor Day Classic. 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

0: Anticipation, wrapping up 30-minute music mix here on Kixie 107. 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

0: The Spinners and How Could I Let You Get Away, wrapping a 30-minute music mix on a classic soul Sunday morning. 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
3: Do you know how hard it is for a law firm to collect over $1 billion for their clients? 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I ain't talking about $100,000, $1 million, $100 million, $500 million. I'm talking about $1 billion. 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Do you know?

You know, there's no stars without a night. And there's no wrong without a right.

0: It's Larry Graham with a one in a million, wrapping another full hour here on Kixie 107, home of the perfect album side. 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
2: Jackson, Mississippi. 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The 2026 HBCU Labor Day Classic. 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

0: Century Don't Mind, wrapping a 30-minute music mix here on Kixie 107. Stan the Man Branson with you, getting ready for Laugh Therapy, the comedy experience, Saturday, August 15th at Thalia Mar Hall. 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

0: Voodoo Magic, Dave Hollister rapping a 30-minute music mix here on Kixie 107. Stan the Man with you as we get ready for the jam. It's coming to Smithville Stadium, Hank Aaron Sports Academy, Monday, August 17th. That's when Jackson State, Alcorn, and Mississippi Valley State alum get together to rep their team. So I'll be there and hope to see you there too. It's the football experience before the game. Food, fun, music, and fellowship for the entire family. So I'll see you at the jam.
1: Jackson, Mississippi. 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

0: It's Tank, yes, wrapping up another full hour here on Kixie 107. Stan the Man Branson with you as we salute the 833 Nation. They're getting ready for Lanier's 2026 homecoming tailgate celebration. And when the Bulldogs tailgate, they tailgate. It's going down 9/11, Friday, September 11th, 7 in the morning until 6 in the evening. It's an all-day affair on the grounds of the old former Town Creek Apartments right across from Cherry Grove MB Church. Lanier merchandise can be purchased under the 833 Nation tent at the tailgate celebration. And at 7 p.m. at Hughes Field, Lanier takes on Jim Hill. You can purchase tickets for the game at GoFan.com. And immediately following the game, they're going to be at Trios for the official after party. Doors open at 9. If you need info, 601-345-1283.
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baby. Hey, listen, you want something real nice? 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

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Yeah. Yeah. 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

0: 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T.K. Kirkland, Tony Roberts, and Mark Curry. 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

0: October London Silent Treatment, wrapping up another full hour here on Kixie 107. That's going to wrap it from ESB. The Tall Lady of Soul, 6'3 Lady V, is on the way with much more of the best music. And don't forget, tomorrow morning, 5 until 9, it's the award-winning Steve Harvey Morning Show. As always, love your mother, trust your brother, and by all means, help somebody today. 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
5: 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I said, go get it. Man, I'm sitting there watching this little... He walked out the back door and walked right back in the house. I said, I'm going to slap out of him as soon as I see him.
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0: 30 minutes of yourself, so favor us. That's Genevieve, and Waiting Room was the name of the song on this Sunday afternoon, hanging out with Lady V. And hey, appreciate you tuning in. Yes, we do, we do, we do. 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
0: Taking a look at the Soft Soul Kicks Metro weather for Jackson and all of central Mississippi. Hey, weatherman says, yeah, we're looking at the chance of isolated showers on this afternoon. Only 30% chance of it. Highs on today, low to mid-90s. On tonight, lows in the low 70s. 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Here's Jackson's own Dorothy Moore. Still sounds good today. Misty Blue.

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0: That's Vic Allen. Vic Allen and Country Girls Never Tells was the name of the song. As we wrap it up for you on this Sunday afternoon, please be safe out there. And don't forget, Saturday, August 15th, is T.K. Kirkland, Tony Roberts, and Mark Curry. They're on their way to Thalamora Hall for their Laugh Therapy, the comedy experience. That's what they're calling it. Yeah, and of course, it's going to be hosted by Junior from the Steve Harvey Morning Show. You can get those tickets from Ticketmaster, okay? Get them today. Get your laugh on. Everybody needs a little laughter. No doubt, no doubt. Hey, we got much more on the way. You already know. 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
1: Mississippi, get ready to laugh all night. Mike Epps is live Friday, September 4th.
2: One night I needed some weed. I couldn't find none. I called everybody. I said, I'm going to try something. He was sitting in there. I said, hey, man, you smoke weed? He said, no, I don't smoke no weed. And before I can get out the door, he said, I know who got it. I said, go get it. Man, I'm sitting there watching this little... He walk out the back door and walk right back in the house. I said, I'm going to slap out of him as soon as I see him. Doors

0: Jackson, Mississippi. The biggest event of the year is back and bigger than ever. The 2026 HBCU Labor Day Classic Battle of the Bands and Fan Fest Weekend, presented by Renaissance. 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

0: That's a little Bruno Mars for you. I'll risk it all for you. Yeah, that was the name of the song as we wrap it up for you on this Sunday evening, afternoon, I should say, with Lady V. Please be safe out there. Slow it down, taking your time, getting where you got to go. Of course, law enforcement is out, but they're out there for your safety. So slow it down, okay? Like I always say, tickets are so expensive, and I'm pretty sure you don't need one right now. So what you need to do is just simply slow it down, abide by the rules of the road, buckle a seatbelt, watch out for the other driver, and keep it here for the best music on Soul Soul Kicks 107 FM.
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2: Jackson, Mississippi. 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Mike Epps is live Friday, September 4th.
3: One night I needed some weed. I couldn't find none. I called everybody. I said, I'm going to try some. He was sitting in there. I said, hey, man, you smoke weed? He said, no, I don't smoke no weed. And before I can get out the door, he said, I know who got it. I said, go get it. Man, I'm sitting there watching this little... He walk out the back door and walk right back in the house. I said, I'm going to slap shit out of him as soon as I see him. Doors open.

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2: And taking a look at the soft soak kicks a metro weather for Jackson and all of central Mississippi. We're looking at maybe 30% chance of isolated showers on today. Highs on today should reach the mid-90s, and on tonight, lows in the low to mid-70s. 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

0: in America. There ain't no lie. 1 billion? There ain't no lie. Get into an accident, you make the call. Top Dog Law.
1: Jackson, Mississippi, the biggest event of the year is back. The 2026 HBCU Labor Day Classic Battle of the Bands and Fan Fest Weekend. Presented by Renaissance. If you thought last year was amazing, you have no idea. This year, we turn it all the way.

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1: Hey, don't forget now, that's Urban Mystic. How can you not forget? Yeah, Urban Mystic. And Good Day was the name of the song. And I really, really do hope you are enjoying your Sunday. And like I always say, slow it down, taking your time. Be safe, okay? Hey, here's an event that's coming up. 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Mark your calendars for Saturday, August 15th. You can head to Smith Park at 7 a.m. for Black Men Wellness Day. We got free health screening, a 5K run walk, and fun for the whole family. Absolutely free to the public, but you need to register. And you can do that by heading to Eventbrite and typing in Wellness Day Jackson. And they'll give you all the information you need, okay? All right, then. Sounds like it's going to be a whole lot of fun. And, yeah, coming up once again, August 15th, that's next Saturday. Of course, the music continues with Lady V on this Sunday afternoon. Be safe. Keep it here on Soft Soul Kixi 107 FM.
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Here's a little Johnny Gill.

0: the century. And don't mind as we wrap it up for you on the Sunday evening with Lady V. Hey, listen, don't forget, The Jam is on its way back. And of course, it's sponsored by Jackson Hines chapters of JSU, ASU, and MVSU. Is going to happen on Monday, August 17th, 5:30 p.m. until 8 p.m. at the Hank Aaron Sports Academy. Some may know it as Smith Wills Stadium. 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Much more on the way on SoFSo Kixie 107 FM. 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
2: Taking a look at the Sofsoe-Kixie Metro weather for Jackson and all of central Mississippi. Weatherman says, we had a slight chance of isolated showers on this afternoon. Highs on today should reach the low to mid 90s. On tonight, lows in the low to mid 70s. Sofsoe-Kixie 107 FM. 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

0: That's Mike Clark Jr. Mike Clark Jr., keep stepping as we wrap it up for you on this Sunday evening with Lady V. Hey, listen up. 833 Nation. Yeah, Lanier 833 Bulldogs 2026 Homecoming Tailgate Celebration will be on Friday, September 11th, 7 a.m. until 6 p.m. on the grounds of the former Town Creek Apartments across from Cherry Grove MB Church. You know where it is, I'm pretty sure. Lanier merchandise can be purchased under the 833 Nation tent at the tailgate celebration. Of course, Lanier will be taking on them Tigers of Jim Hill. That's my high school. Yeah, they're going to, for homecoming, play Jim Hill High School. And it's going to be at Huge Field, kicking off at 7 p.m. You can go online and purchase your tickets at gofan.co. Okay? All right, then. And good luck to both teams. But I got to pull for Jim Hill. You know I do. You know I do. Yeah, we got much more on the way on Soft Sound Kixie 107 FM.
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4: Jackson, Mississippi. 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Mike Epps is live Friday, September 4th.
5: One night I needed some weed. I couldn't find none. I called everybody. I said, I'm going to try some. He was sitting in there. I said, hey, man, you smoke weed? He said, no, I don't smoke no weed. And before I can get out the door, he said, I know who got it. I said, go get it. Man, I'm sitting there watching this little... He walk out the back door and walk right back in the house. I said, I'm going to slap out of him as soon as I see him.
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0: That's Dave Hollister. Dave Hollister and Voodoo Magic as we wrap it up for you on this Sunday evening with Lady V. Hey, listen up. Are you a registered voter? Are you? Maybe not. Yeah, you just turned 18. Haven't gotten a chance to do it yet. Okay. Or maybe you just moved into our city or state and haven't gotten a chance to go register. 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
1: Taking a look at the Soxo-Kixie metro weather for Jackson and all of central Mississippi. A chance of isolated showers, a 30% chance of it. Highs on today in the mid-90s and lows on tonight in the low to mid-70s. 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

0: That's Tank, and Yes was the name of the song, wrapping it up for you on a Sunday evening, hanging out with Lady V. Sure do appreciate it. Just in case I have not told you lately, thank you for choosing Soft Soul Kixie 107 FM. 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Have to tell you that every now and then. 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